Thank you, Lord, for in Jesus' mighty, precious name we have given thanks. Amen and amen. Hallelujah. Also, my Father, Pastor God, Pastor, I want to especially welcome you to the Global Prophetic Prayer Altar. This is the altar of the Most High, the altar where the Lord's jealousy, His love is upon, the altar where the Lord hears our cry and He answers our prayer. Glory be to God in the highest. So we want to welcome you again to the Global Prophetic Prayer Altar. We know that the Lord is the rewarder of they that diligently seek Him. Whether you are seeking Him early in the morning or at midnight, depending on your time zone, I want

Father, we are grateful. We thank you and we give you all the glory. For in Jesus' matchless mighty name we have prayed. Amen and amen. Matthew chapter 26, verse 26 to 28. As we prepare our communion, Matthew 26, 26 to 28. And as they were eating, Jesus took bread and blessed it, and he broke it, and he gave it to his disciples, and said, "Take it, this is my body." And he took the cup and gave thanks, and gave it to them, saying, "Drink you all of it, for this is my blood of the New Testament, which is shed for many, again for many, for the remissions of sins." We're going to say, Father, we thank you for the privilege to partake of the body and the blood. We thank you because of by the body and the blood, we remember what you did on the cross. We remember our redemptive benefits. We remember our redemptive rights. And we are grateful because we are in Jesus. We are grateful because we're in Christ. We are grateful. We are grateful because you have given us the victory. Thank you for victory. Thank you for victory by the blood. Thank you, Lord. Thank you, Jesus. In Jesus' mighty name, amen. You may partake of the body and the blood.

Amen and amen. Glory be to God in the highest. Beloved, you have the victory. You have the victory in Christ Jesus. You have the victory. In the name of Lord Jesus. Can we read the declaration together before we take a few announcements and then we do our daily devotional? This is Tuesday, the 13th of October. And this is not just our declaration, but what we will keep in our minds and our hearts as we believe God that we will be transformed to be what we are reading in the name of the Lord Jesus Christ. So let's have the word projected on the screen. We declare together in victory and we will move from there. It says, Logical Home is a company of believers who are grateful, thankful, praiseful, and joyful for redemption and the many benefits of redemption. We are intentional to create and maintain an atmosphere of joy in our gatherings. Worship is a debt that we owe God. Amen. And amen. If you have a testimony, can be shared to Apostle Godat at gmail.com. We would love to hear your testimony. If you want to reach out to us, if you are dedicating your life to Christ and you want mentorship, discipleship, and follow up, we would love to hear from you. We're going to display our numbers on the screen shortly so you can take advantage of our numbers as well. That will be displayed on the screen as it is right now. So if you want to call or you just want to send a WhatsApp message or an SMS, there are two numbers there, and you can use any that is the most convenient. For love seeds, offerings, gifts, prophetic gifts to God, you want to partner with God's kingdom, you want to partner with what the Lord is doing on the Global Prophetic Prayer Altar, we're going to project the account details shortly on the screen, and you can take advantage of any of those channels. We have provisions for those in America and Canada, we have provisions for those in the United Kingdom, we have provisions for those in South Africa, and of course we have provisions for those in Nigeria as well. So you can take advantage of any of the channels of expression and you just give the Lord your love gift and the Lord bless you as you do so in the name of the Lord Jesus. We are about to read our devotional. We'll share the grace. Don't go anywhere. We'll read the devotional and we'll be calling it a beautiful day.

0: May the grace of our Lord Jesus Christ, the love of God, and the sweet flesh of the Holy Spirit rest and abide with us now and forever. Amen. Surely God's goodness and mercy shall follow us all the days of our lives, and we shall dwell in the house of the Lord forever and ever and ever and ever. Amen and amen. Glory be to God in the highest. This is the 13th of October, and the word is called Kept by Grace and Mercy. Lamentations 3:22-23. It is of the Lord's mercies that we are not consumed, because his compassions fail not. They are near of relearning. Great is thy faithfulness. Bible reading, Romans 11-12, Psalm 132, and our global Bible reading challenge today is Proverbs 13. This month we are on the wisdom journey. Hallelujah. Proverbs 13 is the reading for today. All right, on March 14th, 2019, a powerful tornado struck the Crackling Country in Kentucky. The violent wind hit MT Zion Baptist Church. The Zion Baptist Church, where a preschool class was in session, inside the building were 40 children and 10 adults. As the first wind swept through the church, the windows shattered and the room began to lift. Realizing the danger, the staff members quickly gathered the children from the nursery and moved them into another room for safety. While the tornado continued its destructive passage, the children began praising God at the top of their voices when the storm finally subsided. The church building had suffered extensive destruction. The roof was torn apart and several rooms were reduced to rubble. Miraculously, the room where the children had taken shelter remained unaffected. The incident left the community amazed, especially the survival of everyone inside the church. The story of their divine escape, which was reported widely, became a powerful reminder of God's preserving mercy in the midst of danger. Life storms may come suddenly, but God's mercy and grace are able to sustain us through such frightening moments. Even when we cannot explain our circumstances, we can trust God's faithfulness and seek his intervention. The mercy of God is one of the greatest assurances we have as his children. Lamentations 3:22-23 declares, it is of the Lord's mercy that we are not consumed, because his compassions fail not. They are new every morning. Great is thy faithfulness. This verse reminds us that our preservation is not merely the result of our strength or wisdom, but of God's unfailing compassion. There are moments we may face trials, disappointments, and unexpected dangers. Sometimes we find ourselves in situations that threaten to overwhelm us. Yet even in such moments, God's mercy remains available to sustain us. When we fall, his mercy offers restoration. When we are weak, his grace strengthens us. And when we are afraid, his faithfulness gives us hope. We must therefore never take God.
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competitions, as soon as it became to Nigeria for the 2026-2027 legal year. All recipients include 67 advocates and one academic, Professor Nnamdi Onyeka Obiariri, recognized for his contributions to legal scholarship. The Legal Practitioners Privileges Committee has reminded the new SAAs to comply with professional guidelines, warning that violations could attract sanctions. And the Federal High Court in Abuja has struck out 8 criminal counts against a DME accused of heading a fake presidential foreign intervention promotion council. Justice Mohamed Umar terminated the case following a request by the federal government, which said that a review revealed issues with the charges. The government says it has filed a fresh charge at the High Court of the Federal Capital Territory, where Adeyemi is expected to be rearranged. He is facing allegations of conspiracy and forgery alongside 2 other suspects. The Lagos APC chapter of the APC, the Lagos State chapter, beg your pardon, of the APC has accused former Vice President Atiku Abubakar and his aide of deliberately disrespecting President Bola Tinubu by addressing him by his first name. Yeah, public engagement. It was taken by its spokesperson, Shirley Ravager. The party described the practice as politically irresponsible, arguing that political disagreements should not undermine respect for the presidency. In other states, the governor, Seyi Makinde, and his chief of staff, Segun Ogori, has resigned from the state government with immediate effect from Monday, October 12th. In his resignation letter, Ogori described his service to the government and people of Oyo State as an honor, expressing gratitude for the opportunity to serve. His exit comes in a wave of resignations by some of Governor Makinde's aides over the past 2 months. The federal government says it will institutionalize menstrual hygiene support for school girls to improve school attendance and promote girl-child education. The Ministry of Education, T.J. Larson, displeased this. It had the flag-off of the Flow with Confidence 2.0 initiative attended by the First Lady, Umuremi Tinubu. He said that the Universal Basic Education Commission will provide for sanitary towels in its annual budget, while support would also consider Under the World Bank supported Adolescent Girls Initiative for Learning and Empowerment.

0: address barriers to school attendance and enable girls to learn with confidence, dignity, and peace of mind. We will work with the sub-national government and schools to ensure that these materials reach the intended beneficiaries and that this support is sustained. Third, dear girls, your education matters, your well-being matters, and your country, Nigeria, believes in your future.
1: The First Lady also praised the Universal Basic Education Commission and the Federal Ministry of Education for supporting the program.
2: For this intervention, UBEC will provide sanitary towels for a year alongside essential back to

0: full potential.
1: Well, water justice activists have rejected water privatization in Africa, accusing the Lagos state government of failing to disclose contract details for the proposed outsourcing of public water works. The demand came as the Our Water, Our Rights Africa Coalition kicked off its 2026 Africa Week of Action Against Water Privatization in Lagos, speaking at a news briefing in Ogba.

0: agreements, financial arrangements, tariffs, allocations, and expenditures guarantee the meaningful participation of communities, workers, women, and other affected groups in water governance and decision-making. Reject privatization, commercialization, concessions, public-private partnerships, management and lease contracts, outsourcing, prepaid water meter systems, and other arrangements that transfer the control or delivery of public water services to commercial interests.
1: The Executive Director of the Corporate Accountability and Public Participation Africa, CAPA, Akinwode Olumafemi, also insisted that water is a human right, but not a commodity for profit.
0: Make transparent all water-related contracts, agreements, financing arrangements, tariffs, allocations, the nature of water.

0: electronics. So you are going to use government money to build an infrastructure, then you're not handing it over to private actors to make money. Where is it?
1: Well, from that, the National Agency for the Prohibition of Trafficking in Persons, NAPTIB, has received 105 Nigerians rescued from suspected cybercrime syndicate in Ghana. NAPTIB Director General Binta Adnubilu said in a statement that the operation involved Nigerian and Ghanaian authorities, 14 other

welcome back. And thanks for staying with us. Now to the final segment. Ukraine President Volodymyr Zelensky has accused Russia of striking a pipeline shortly after U.S. President Donald Trump announced what he called an energy ceasefire. Zelensky says Ukraine is ready to support the proposal if Moscow agrees, but the Kremlin says that it will respond when it has something to announce. And Saudi Arabia's energy minister, Prince Abdulaziz bin Salman, has promised a serious response to Houthi attacks on the kingdom's airports and energy facilities. The warning follows two strikes on Riyadh's King Khalid International Airport, including an attack that killed a Pakistani resident and an earlier strike that reportedly killed 13 people. Yes, Homeland Security investigators have searched the home of Minnesota Congresswoman Ilhan Omar in the Washington, D.C. area as part of an ongoing federal criminal investigation. U.S. Justice Department spokesperson confirmed that agents executed a judicially authorized search warrant Monday, but provided no further details on the investigation. In entertainment, Hollywood star Tom Cruise's latest film, Digger, is projected to lose about $245 million following disappointing

poor performance could make Digger one of Hollywood's biggest box office flops, a sharp contrast to the success of Cruise's Top Gun and Mission Impossible franchises. And now to sports. Team

win, who will compete in 10 categories. The UEFA Champions League returns on Tuesday with a star-studded lineup as match day 2 of the 2026-2027 league phase begins. Arsenal host Lille, while Atletico Madrid take on Manchester United. Galatasaray also faces Barcelona in another big clash. Wednesday's lineup will see defending champions Paris Saint-Germain travel to Manchester City, while Real Madrid visit Roma. Nine matches are scheduled for each night, with the highlighted fixtures kicking off at 8 p.m. Nigerian time. And here is a recap of the major headlines. The Chief Justice of Nigeria, Justice Kudirat Kekereekun, has sworn in 68 new city advocates in Nigeria. The Federal High Court has struck out charges against the alleged fake agency director general, Adeyemi Adeyemi, who also told you that the federal government is set to institutionalize sanitary support for schoolgirls in the country. And that was the news. It was edited by Sulaiman Abdulkareem and produced by Olise Emmanuel. Nigeria is the only country we have with a good act that could destabilize the nation. Remember, we're one big family. I am David Adeyemi.

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If any case of ebola has been reported in Nigeria, we must remain observant following the outbreak of the disease in Central Africa. Ebola is a serious illness that can spread through direct contact with the body fluids of an infected person. While there's no cause for panic, this is the time to stay alert. Do not drink your guard. 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

0: some of the sports. Definitely, I'm not alone in the studio. I've got my two main guys. So, J. Charles joins us this morning. How are you, Shaji?
1: Fine, blessing. Good morning, sports fans.
0: Fantastic morning to you, bro. And to the man that will be giving us the full support as our producer, Manasi. Bambamusa. He's with us here. How are you doing, Manasi? Ah, fantastic one. Let's go straight to the main business of the day. We'll start on with Rugby One Nigeria Rugby League. As I said, it's different from the Nigeria Rugby Football Federation. How's

0: announcement after becoming the first country to join the International Rugby League Accelerator Program. The IRL Accelerator Nation project is actually designed to increase the value of the Rugby League World Cup by growing the number of competitive countries through activities. France, Wales and Papua New Guinea were the initial cohort of Accelerator Nations in 2025, with the group subsequently extended to include one nation each from the Americas and Middle East Africa regions. And it's massive one. So we've always been talking about our own focus on non-football rugby breaking more grounds.
1: Yes, I'm very, very happy. When I saw this news, I'm happy that finally the Nigerian Rugby League Association has broken into a newer territory. When you say we became the first country, Africa, and also the fourth country to be with the likes of France, Papua New Guinea, it tells you why South Africa, because when you look at it,

0: are waiting on. But this now, the game is going to profilerate, it's going to get its prominence, and it's also going to get this wide recognition. And like you said, apart from football, there are other sports that we need to get other people in tunes and also keen on to know more. So kudos to everybody that has made this dream come true. And my prayer for them is that they ensure that this thing not just, they don't just do it, but actually it becomes an ongoing thing whereby we are going to get enjoyed, bring more investors, and it's going to bring more recognition across the world.
1: The heavyweight showdown between Tyson Fury and Alvarez on course to produce the biggest and gates in British boxing history, with ticket sales projected at $34 million, dollars, which we know as £26 million. Pounds, actually. British Nigerian Joshua and Fury will meet on December 11 at the Principality Stadium in Cardiff in a fight worth close to £150 million to both fighters. The rivalry has been more than a decade in the making. About 80,000 tickets were sold in roughly an hour, with prices ranging from £80 to £13,000 for the best damn seats. More than 500,000 people were actually in the online queue. Massive one. We've waited for over 10 years for this, even at their age, without any major belt to go with it. They are still seriously making huge presence and breaking records on the internet.
0: Yes, the major thing is this fight is far that has been much talked about and much anticipated. Tyson Fury on Tommy Joshua finally is here. But I'm very, very kind of way that the ticket is £80. I'm talking about 136,000 and 13,000. We're looking at 2.21 million naira. That's it.
1: I will hear. When we're younger, we'll be fighting. Our parents will be flogging us. I don't understand. Allow me to fight so I can make money.
0: Look at that guy's payday. Also, it looks like £80 is nothing, but it's big. 136K.
1: Exchange here right in Nigeria.
0: Yes, 136K.
1: Jeez. Just to look at two big men that will be fighting. Only.
0: Sometimes it might just end at around 1 or 2.
1: No, I will request for my money back. It shouldn't
0: be. That was what a lot of people were complaining
1: about. About Tyson, my price yes now.
0: You are paid and fight as
1: well. People should fight to the 5th or 6th round.
0: Except you want to stage the fight.
1: No, this one, they need to be there.
0: But you heard what Joshua say. If possible, he wants to end it on a KO.
1: If he wants to end it on a KO, then that KO should come either 5th or 6th round. Anything less than that, Joshua will fund my money back to me. Immediately.
0: This is the typical Nigeria.
1: Oh, yes. I want that for my money.
0: They didn't force you to go and pay, now.
1: And I didn't force them to get into the ring at the same time. Money speaking. Even if it's the lowest money made available, paid. Even if it's the last seat where I'll be peeping from the wall to watch, let me have value for my money. I worked hard for it. All right, well, then let's now take a look at the NBA. Michael Jordan jersey from last dance season has sold for $14 million, and that is equivalent to £10.6 million, a record for a piece of another massive

0: won basketball memorabilia. Definitely Jordan was the Chicago Bulls in the Dorian Game 2 of the 1998 NBA Finals and has autographed on 8-2. He scored a game high of 37 points that evening before ending his last dance with the Bulls with a 4-2 series win for his sixth and final NBA championship. Don't forget, he was actually named the finals most valuable player in all six.
1: This is Roman. I was listening to a show and somebody said something. I want somebody that comment on social media, I'm very private, but somebody said something and I said one of the greatest of all time, if you want to talk about NBA and basketball, it could be controversial for this Michael Jordan. You're not just talking about the awards,

0: The closest to him. The closest to him. It's not even LeBron James. Sorry to say. The closest.
1: LeBron, my guy.
0: But LeBron is something else, but the closest, which they have liked, and when you look at him, you're looking at a certain Kobe Bryant on blessed memory. Kobe, LeBron, Michael Jordan, this people mentality is something out of this world. They just reminded me, Kobe, Jordan reminds me of this Messi, Ronaldo,
1: drama,
0: Duapoli. Because when you look at Michael Jordan, he was something else. That number 23 was something else. He didn't play with the Lakers, but he played with Chicago Bulls. He literally took Chicago Bulls to a place of his mess. And then he had a partner, I'll never forget, Scott Pippen. Those guys were leader. So when I saw his JC sold for that amount as in Arabia, I saw this guy. And whether I like it or not, he's still racking his money. As you are aware, he's a bastard billionaire. He has left the game, but he's still in the game, and he's still racking his money, and he's still involved in the game. And whether I like it or not, he's still an ambassador for the game. So for me, Michael Jordan is the undisputed. He's somewhere there. And kudos to him for what he has done in the game of basketball.
1: For me, LeBron James anytime, any day. Maybe
0: I know, yes.
1: Don't mind, maybe because I watched him closer. That's why I said so.
0: Well, yeah. I'm not arguing. I love LeBron. But Michael.
1: Well, if he passed the same world, don't worry. Where are you?
0: I don't know why. But you know, Michael, during his time, he played with a lot of them.
1: And LeBron is not playing. We didn't play with a lot of them.
0: He's playing with a lot of them, but
1: let's go to football. Let's go to football. If not, something will touch my ass today. All right, and right now, let's just take it straight to football and tell you that Super Falcons caretaker coach Augustin Eguavo has ruled out any change to his team's game plan ahead of the 2028 Olympic Games qualifier with Comoros at the Ramo Star Stadium in Ikene. Ramo insisting that the primary objective is to secure victory. Nigeria heading to the encounter with a 2-0 advantage from the first leg and will look to actually complete the job when they face Comoros on home soil. The 10-time African champions claimed a win on Friday thanks to goals from defender Michel Alozie and striker Uchenna Kanu. And definitely right now on Sports, let's serve you Austin Eguavo. Okay, quickly talk to Soji while we play that for you while we are done talking to So Soji, just 2 goals in the first leg of this particular game. I wasn't too impressed with it.
0: Yeah, we both of us welcomed our same thoughts about Austin Eguavo and his coaching style and his technical awareness. The 2 goals, when you only want 2 goals, you think maybe we have it all, but we are very poor in our third finishing, and we really don't have that kind of total dominance. There is still a lot, and not as much as I know this is his first time with the girls, but we expected more. This is Comoros. No, sorry if I sound a bit condescending or supercilious, but truth be told, these are teams we expected

0: supposed to show that high superiority, but yeah, for now we have the second league in Guinea. I just hope we have a better artist, and this time it's not going to be a little bit boring or annoying, but I expect to win. But with Augustine Agbavon, anything is possible.
1: Anything is possible. Let's serve you, Augustine Agbavon, and forward, Uche Nakanu on Winning Sports.
2: England is still going to be the same. Nothing changed. We are now

setting goals, but structure of a team is what I'm really interested in. To start with, how do you manage story? How do you try to do that tomorrow? Crossing the line is what I know. Doesn't matter what I was called, do we know? Going to start.

0: stop wind. The one I'm asking is all coming here. Captain Hill, right? Captain Hill has a scary result. 17 and then 13. So something worry about. But now, Captain Hill is going to need to put an advantage to so they watched us. Also watched them. I expected them to come, but we're trying to see how we can make it easy for ourselves.
1: I think, for me, I mean, playing in a big stage like this is huge for me, personally. I believe the same for my teammates. We have a goal to not just make it to the Olympics, but also to look at the trophy. You know, I think we have a good team. I think we've been preparing and we've been doing well. The team right now is in a good place and it's been fun in camp so far, and I think we've all been enjoying it and looking forward to the game tomorrow.
2: All right, you hear the voice of Augustine Aguavo and Uchenna Kano on the Middle Sports. And Soji, for you, you just said something. For the man that said he loves Pep Guardiola's style of coaching, saying he is not interested in goals, but structure. Aguavo is at it again, no?
3: What do you mean Aguavo is not at it again?
2: Structure.
3: Sometimes we try to ignore things. As much as you are more concerned about structure, processes, or a certain system, the end result of 3 points is goals.
2: Mm-hmm.
3: It's God's blessing.
2: He doesn't want to score goals. He's interested in structure.
3: He wants to be like Pep Guardiola.
2: Yes.
3: He wants to imitate Pep Guardiola.
2: He loves the style of
3: he wants his style. What is Pep Guardiola's style of game? One of at the end of everything, if you want to summarize it, Pep Guardiola will suffocate you. He will snuff the life out of you. And then he will get his win.
2: Mm-hmm.
3: Pep Guardiola likes to score. If he can get 20 in that match, go ahead and get it. If you can, but at the end of the day, we need to win this game and we need to win comprehensively. Guardiola is not concerned about me struggling to get a victory, except in certain cases. He wants dominance, he wants superiority, he wants ascendancy, he wants control, he wants tempo, he wants rhythm. Do we possess that?
2: Those are the things we already know that Guavo would want. But does he have what it takes to actually now apply such or emulate what we have seen under Pep? It's a no-no for me. Seriously, it's a no-no. I saw a very sluggish Super Falcon side on Friday night, and it was serious bitter taste, which I don't think I'm happy about. So from that one, let's go to the man that loves to score goals rather than thinking about structure, and that is Cristiano Ronaldo. He scored his 100.

0: and 81st career goal as Al Nassr defeated the Uzbekistan Zamalek for Ghana 3-1 in the AFC Champions League Elite on Monday. This man is just 19 goals short of his 1,000 goal target.
1: What can we say? Cristiano Ronaldo is finally inching to one of his most desirous, the 1,000 goal, which will be made or termed official. Those such records were previously held unofficially by Pele, when he claimed that right now everybody's going to see it. I said it, I have said it, whether you want to believe it or not, that it will be a dream come true before the end of this year. He matches the 1,000 goal, it's just 19. And with the way it's going, 19, you can get that in the league, and you can get that in the Champions League, even though right now we know what he's facing at the national team. So it is very easier for Ronaldo to get it before the end of the year, if all team goes well. But that guy is something else. Just like I said, there are two people that are extraterrestrial. They're not of this planet. And

0: usted en Grecia. Pero antes, no sé si traigo otras
1: fichas.
0: No distraigo la ficha de otra vez. Yo conozco que vamos a dar supuesto pick de paso igual. Que a mi papi es traigo un hecho de Rusos, Jones, tú traigo
1: some of the... Buddy, yes, and Chris and Jones, and good luck, and pushing me to the
0: game. Alan is, yeah, and
1: then... Who's there?
0: Plus, my mom had a little off-foot outing with the game, and I got playing the last game.
1: All right.
0: Three games.
1: Yeah. Let's quickly now look at Coventry City. Boston and Newcastle United. I didn't see this coming. A lot of people are smiling to the betting shop. Ticket pieces. 4-1 it ended. Massive game actually. So we want to see about this before we continue.
0: Yeah, I didn't see this coming, but there's one thing I know and I'm not surprised. It's a certain Frank Lampard. This was a guy that did well when he was in the Premier League. This was a guy that took a certain guy from nowhere to somewhere and brought him in. When the first three games they were losing, I saw comments and trolls. But the club still stuck with him. This was this guy that never pressed the panic button. I look at it, the last two games have been 2 wins.
1: Mm-hmm.
0: And they are 14th.
1: Same points with
0: a certain team and just 0 goal difference. It tells you this team is beginning to grow up. And with the kind of players he has, they are certain

0: just needs time, he needs support, and he needs that moment that he's getting it.
1: All right, and that moment that we said quickly to the Spanish La Liga was from the 1-2 and then Sevilla prior to 3-0 goal. Italian Serie Atlanta defeated Venezia, although Ona Cardon scored for Venezia, but the Corinthians helped them to go through. Atlanta 3, Venezia 1. Venturino defeated Udinese. You saw even Amadou Koko is struggling while he was managing the stakes 2-1. Internationals and women friendlies. Canada lost at home to Denmark 3-4 with lots of other games today. It's a Champions League night. Next stage, Lens will be up against Sporting Lisbon at 4:45. I want to see that game. Sabah will be facing and Slavia Prague. Arsenal will be up against you guys know where I belong. Atletico Madrid will be up against Manchester United. I said huge game, but Manchester United is also struggling right now. Our super red hot star. And Victor Osimhen will be back with Galatasaray today when they go up against Barcelona. Inter Milan will be up against Club Brugge. Viking will be battling Bayern Munich. Napoli will be up against Villarreal with lots of other games to go. With this suggest we're running out of the studio. Just a quick one. Which game are you looking forward to seeing tonight?
0: I'm looking forward to see two games. Galatasaray, Barcelona, and Atletico Madrid.
1: All right. Okay, I will hope I Ola Dumoulin Lookman will be able to pick up his phone tonight for another massive game. With that, we'll come to the

Sports, Rising Sports on this Tuesday morning. Thank you very much for the time, for making our time to be here. For my man, Manasi Musa, thank you very much for giving us all the full support and producing this with us. Definitely stick around if you can watch more. So stay here.

Morning, here are the top stories we are covering at this hour. The Chief Justice of Nigeria, Justice Kudirat Kekereekun, has sworn in 68 new senior advocates of Nigeria as the Supreme Court begins its 2026 legal year. The new recipients include 67 advocates and one academic, Professor Nnamdi Onyeka-Oberiemi, recognized for his contributions to legal scholarship. And the Federal High Court in Abuja has struck out 8 criminal counts against

government, which said a review revealed issues with the charges. And the federal government says it will institutionalize menstrual hygiene support for schoolgirls to improve school attendance and promote girl-child education. The Minister of Education, Tunji Lausa, disclosed this in Abuja, the flag-off of the Flow with Confidence 2.0 initiative attended by the First Lady, Yemi Tunuba. The National Agency for the Prohibition of Trafficking in Persons, NATIP, has received 105 Nigerians rescued from suspected cybercrime syndicates in Ghana. NATIP Director General Binta Ademobolo said in a statement that the operation involved Nigerians and Ghanaian authorities, while 14 other Nigerians are still undergoing repatriation process. The prestigious 2026 Silverbird Man of the Year Award comes live on Monday, November 16, 2026, at the Magnificent Eco Hotels and Suites Victoria Island, Lagos. The 2026 Silverbird

bestowed on the executive chairman and founder of the Boer Group, Alhaji Abdul Samad Rabil. On a foreign scene, Ukrainian President Volodymyr Zelensky has accused Russia of striking the power plant shortly after U.S. President Donald Trump announced what he called an energy ceasefire. And Saudi Arabia's energy minister, Prince Abdulaziz bin Salman, has promised a seamless response to Houthi attacks on the kingdom's airports and energy facilities. In entertainment's Hollywood star Tom Cruise's latest film, Digger,

joining Group D alongside Cote d'Ivoire, Korea, and Egypt for the Beach Volleyball Championship in Sali, Portugal, Senegal. The tournament will run from October 31st to November 4th, with 13 African countries expected to compete. The UEFA Champions League returns today with a star-studded lineup as match day 2 of the 2026-2027 league phase begins. Arsenal host Lille, while Atletico Madrid take on Manchester United. Galatasaray also face

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You didn't hear me, did you? Nah, you roll on. Use that. Or spray. But either way, A, B, C, alphabet. The ting goes grrr.

0: Where were they anyway?
1: I don't know, but then, you know, it was good to shine back to the map, alright?
0: Exactly. So I think on TV, Lucy was. On TV, Lucy was saying that. That Dangote should not invest in other place but Nigeria, but you should set up refineries across the different they have found investors coming to Nigeria, and we've never heard anybody saying they're supposed to go to the country to go to pick their things there. So, we don't even know why he was doing, and also, he went on this, was he, I don't know what to call it, but he was with the Kenyan president, So, obviously, even if, I don't know what to give this Patrick guy the balls or the president, but he's going to win the election. However, that thing is, then it is very strong, because he was sounding so certain that he was going to win the election. Also, even if he wins the election, and that would tell you that is a final before them, that's a legally binding contract. So you as a third party cannot, I would like to think that it is the breaking a contract or the termination of the contract is not going to come so easily, right? So what are what grounds would you say that would go back to the country? And also, what a contract is blessed with one

0: requires like intense technical expertise. It requires a huge capital.
1: Yes.
0: Huge capital. So even the government of Ghana here that was started, the same amount that was used to start the Ghana that was not controlled, the same amount that Balota used to start the Ghana here in Ghana. Exactly. So how much are we looking at here that you say you also,
2: you can't even see,
0: this is, don't know the kind of job opportunities that is going to create.
2: It has created.
0: Maybe it is the hate that they have for Nigerians.
2: No, this man is trying to.
0: As soon as I'm elected president,
2: we
0: will not be able to set up a refinery. I think it's right.
2: I think it's right.
0: I think it's right. I think it's right. I think it's right. I think it's right. I think it's right. I think it's right. I think it's right. I think it's right. I think it's right. I think it's right. I think it's right. I think it's right. I think it's right. I think it's right. I think it's right. I think it's right. I think it's right. I think it's right. I think it's right. I think it's right. I think it's right. I think it's right. I think it's right. I think it's right. I think it's right. I think it's right. I think it's right. I think it's right. I think it's right. I think it's right. I think it's right. I think it's right. I think it's right. I think it's right. I think it's right. I think it's right. I think it's right. I think it's right. I think it's right. I think it's right. I think it's right. I think it's right. I think it's right. I think it's right. I think it's right. I think it's right. I think it's right. I think it's right. I think it's right. I think it's right. I think it's right. I think it's right. I think it's right. I think it's right. I think it's right. I think it's right. I think it's right. I think it's right. I think it's right. I think it's right. I think

0: to mention Aliko Dangote, okay, eating political steroids is what is really appalling. The guy doesn't mind the Kenyan business and figure out the infrastructure and way to build it. Like, can you submit other proposals?
1: If you look at it, Kenya is, we can't compare Kenya and economy to Nigeria.
0: No, stop it, though. Stop it.
1: Yeah, even at that, the economy is different.
0: No, private business.

Yeah.

I think that's the answer to the crowd, because I'm not going to be able to do it. I'm not going to be able to do it. I'm not going to be able to do it. I'm not going to be able to do it. I'm not going to be able to do it. I'm not going to be able to do it. I'm not going to be able to do it. I'm not going to be able to do it. I'm not going to be able to do it. I'm not going to be able to do it. I'm not going to be able to do it. I'm not going to be able to do it. I'm not going to be able to do it. I'm not going to be able to do it. I'm not going to be able to do it. I'm not going to be able to do it. I'm not going to be able to do it. I'm not going to be able to do it. I'm not going to be able to do it. I'm not going to be able to do it. I'm not going to be able to do it. I'm not going to be able to do it. I'm not going to be able to do it. I'm not going to be able to do it. I'm not going to be able to do it. I'm not going to be able to do it. I'm not going to be able to do it. I'm not going to be able to do it. I'm not going to be able to do it. I'm not going to be able to do it. I'm not

Russian. Ashtosh Ranka and Sarav Das were detained after climbing police barricades and chanting slogans at Jantar Mantar. The protests are over a controversial revision of voter lists, which opposition figures claim favors Prime Minister Narendra Modi's party. However, Modi's party and the Election Commission reject the allegation. However, Modi's party and the Election Commission reject the allegation. Innovative Hollywood actor R.J. Mitty, best known for his role in the hit TV series Breaking Bad, has died at the age of 34 in Brownsville. The actor, philanthropist, and a passionate disability rights advocate, Mitty, who lived with cerebral palsy, played Walter White Jr. in the award-winning series starring Bryan Cranston and Aaron Paul. He won a Screen Actors Guild Award in 2014 for his work on the show. The cause of death has not been disclosed. In sports, Super Falcons caretaker coach Augustine Aguavo says Nigeria will maintain its approach as they face Comoros in the second leg of their 2028 Olympic Games qualifier. Nigeria coming to the clash at Royal Star Stadium in Ikemerano with a 2-0 advantage from the first leg thanks to goals from Michelle Anozie and Uchenna Kana. Aguavo says the team's priority is the victory despite the first leg lead. The winner will face Morocco in the third round of African qualifying for the Women's Football Tournament at the 2028 Olympics. At the Champions League football, French club Lille are considering legal actions after defender Thiago Santos suffered a sore knee injury against Le Havre. The 24-year-old ruptured his anterior cruciate ligament and suffered a meniscal tear following a challenge by Amir Richardson. Lyon described the tackle as dangerous and uncontrolled, questioning why the Laval midfielder was not sent off. The club has asked the league to refer the incident to its disciplinary panel. Then here's a recap of the major headlines. Judicial officers have been warned against political bias as the Chief Justice of Nigeria swore in two new senior advocates of Nigeria. The Lagos High Court has rejected UK Hospital's bid to stop the inquest into the death of Arthur Chimamanda Adichie's son. He also heard that the federal government is to institutionalize sanitary support for schoolgirls in the country. And that was the news. It was edited by Samuel Abdukarim and produced by Manifa Musa. I'm David Shiru.

Welcome back, dear people of our world. It's still the active vibe and rhythm, like a different song, specifically Spotlight on the Afternoon Drive. The few songs you just listened to, like I mentioned, if you're anywhere around in 2017, you know, both songs, you know, thinking out loud specifically, it was just a bit, obviously, so we just get that, you know, the ideas, perspective behind each song. This one was made, this is the one that actually made it a ribbon staple worldwide. You know, seriously, when you're asking anyone on the DJ about this song, you know, it's always the first dance song more often than none. But, you know, more weddings in this decade than almost anything else in this. You know, that song, yeah. You know, it's a slow, burning soul ballad, and it actually won him a Grammy for Song of the Year. If you do not know that, well, now you know. What makes it hit different? He wasn't writing about anything, you know, about young, flashy love. He was writing about the kind of love he lasts, you know, that it'll still love, or I'll still love you at 17, when my hands don't look the same kind. You know, that's a mature theme, you know, for a guy who was still in his early 20s about that song. So big shout out to him. Then we have Shape of You. Shape of You was a big one. Shape of You became one of the most streamed songs in human history, with billions of streams worldwide. You know, he actually wrote this track originally with Rihanna in mind, and in its early demo for it, you know, had a completely different dancehall leaning vibe. That's a fun fact for you guys. You know, put it in your pocket and go home with that. You know, when that version did actually end up going to Hurley, he worked it and kept it for himself, and it turned into the single biggest song of his entire career. This is the exact record that took him from huge in the UK to an undeniable global phenomenon. That is Shape of You. Anyways, people of Lagos, we're going to be right back with more Spotlight on Ed Sheeran, because coming up, including a side of him that you never would have guessed. And for those of you that already know what you guys are all Ed Sheeran fans over here, we're going to be right back. It's still Rhythm 92.7. This is still the Afternoon Drive.

And we are back, good people of Lagos. It's still the afternoon vibe and rhythm, 93.7, and we are on spotlight. Today's artist is the one, the only, the lovely Feek, Ed Sheeran. So before one of the break, I mentioned like the side Ed Sheeran that most people would not really expect, which is true to be fair, because he has a surprising rap side. Alright, so here's a part a lot of people do not know about, the part people sleep on actually. Ed Sheeran has always had a foot in rap and grime. Remember that Stammer and the Eminem story from earlier? Well, that love of rap never left him. It's been there since before he even got signed, back in his mixtape days on the UK underground scene, and he keeps resurfacing on his albums, especially this next stretch, where he's going out of his way to collaborate with some of the biggest names in rap and Afrobeats. We've got Own It with Stormzy and Burna Boy, you know, we've got From My Hand, you know, featuring Burna Boy, we've got Antisocial featuring Travis Scott, we've got Taking Back to London, you get me fam, featuring Stormzy, that's the remix.

hints and bits of these songs, and just like, honestly, like, with Own It, you know, this is from his number 6 collaborations project album. Entire record built around the idea of Ed handing the spotlight to other artists instead of making it all about himself, which honestly really was a bold move from someone at his level of fame. On this track, you've got UK grime royalty, Stormzy. You've got your own Burna Boy bringing that unmistakable Afrobeat swagger, and Ed's actual spitting his own verses tune. You know, that's what you said. He's got that vibe. You're not just singing a hook. It's a real flex of range. And for my hand, we have that with Burna Boy. Obviously, Ed Sheeran and Burna Boy collaborating this time. Ed Sheeran stepping into the full, into the Afrobeat's pocket. You know, and you're getting this vibe. He's just very, very flexible. He does it. He

in for a treat. Not Tiffy Black, that's not the least. We've got Take Me Back to London featuring Stormzy, the remix, a love letter to his home city, with Stormzy adding that unmistakable London grime swagger. You know, on the remix version, obviously, this one's pure pride in your city energy, that type of vibe that you cannot take away, the kind of record that plays so well, no matter what city you're actually in, because everybody's got their own Take Me Back home version. You know, this song is running, running, running through everybody's heads. So, like I said, you guys are in for a treat. This is the Side Effect Show. Not a lot of people know, so sit back, relax. It's still Spotlight, and our Spotlight artist, the one of my people on 7 today is...

Still the afternoon drive on Rhythm 92.7, and we are still on Spotlight. Yes, people in Lagos, we've been spotlighting Ed Sheeran today, and I have to say, you know, there are a couple of songs that I haven't heard in a minute. You know, it's fantastic. It is fantastic listening to Ed. Anyways, Ed Titles his albums with math symbols. For those of you that know, I found it a bit weird, you know, asking the way you're having a conversation about Ed Sheeran and your friends. You're kind of like, what's that album, is it addition, you know the vibe. This is like subtraction, divide, equals, subtraction, I don't know. each one track in a real chapter of his life. Oh, that is actually intelligent. You know, when you think about it, yeah, if you say subtraction, maybe if you listen to some of the songs in that album, maybe that's when he had like a subtraction in his life, or a division in his life, a divide of something, equals, maybe it was like an addition of something. Yeah, yes, that's actually very brilliant. You know, falling in love, marriage, loss, fatherhood, you know. Oh, okay, it's basically an audio diary disguised as a discography. Then we have the songs, you know, most of you know songs. We have Perfect. This is the typical wedding song, you know. Yes, I found love for me. It's just a song you just hear it everywhere. I'm sure a lot of people even raised that song. But anyways, you know, he wrote that song for his wife Cherry before they even got married. He performed it live at their wedding. A rare case of a massive hit. That's also a genuinely specific love letter. For those of you who are trying to find out game or how to pick up ladies, well, this is a very good thing to make. Anyways, then we have Bad Habits. It's a real left turn, full dance pop, synth over acoustic guitar, about nightlife and self-destructive habits. You know, this is a proof you refuse to stay boxed in as just that guitar guy. That's what we're going to put on for you guys now. We are still on the Spotlight segment, and this is Bad Habits by Ed Sheeran.

0: playing off. We're still on Spotlight, and we are 10 minutes away from Perspectives. For those of you excited and waiting for that, well, see a bit more. 10 more minutes and we have Perspectives. But for now, for those of you enjoying the Ed Sheeran tunes, don't worry, we've got 10 more minutes. We're still on Spotlight. Anyways, the gossip, the controversy of Ed Sheeran. First, you know, the legal drama. Ed was taken to court over Shape of You, accused of copying another artist's work. He fought it and won. And since then, he's become a public voice for songwriters, arguing pop music naturally recycles chords and melodies. It's not always theft. You know, so that even draws up an argument with, like, the Afrobeat space when everybody's singing the same thing. You know what I mean? Anyways, something breaking as we speak. Ed's on his Loop Stadium tour right now, and his support act, Macklemore, is dropped after an on-stage comment owner found objectionable. In solidarity, several other openers, Phineas, Lucas Graham, even his own backing band, Bioga, pulled out as well. Former The Fray frontman, Isaac Slade, has since stepped in as his new opener. You know, but this is still developing. It's a developing story. So we're not really sure the angle, the turn it's going to take. We just know that people dropped out because, you know, it all started with Macklemore's comment on stage, and the stadium owner found out. So a lot of controversies. You know, it's the music space, and there's always political statements and stuff, and people don't agree with certain things, and as a result, they're going to take their stance. But, you know, all in all, Ed Sheeran is still a fantastic artist, and you know, he has an amazing music. But yeah, Ed Sheeran, you know, from busking in the cold to stadiums worldwide, you know, Balladeer 1 minute, Trading Bars with Burna Boy the next. You know, Ed will break the heartbreaker Balladeer, or Ed on a grime and Afrobeat beat. Which would you prefer? I know a lot of people have their preferences, but you know, it's good when you have a versatile artist like Ed Sheeran. And closing off with our spotlight artist today, we've got two amazing songs. We've got I Don't Care featuring Justin Bieber and Castle on the Hill. I remember Castle on the Hill when it came out. It was so nostalgic for me. It had that pure feeling and intent behind it, and I know it's one of the songs a lot of people really love to listen to. You sit down, you chill, you relax, you listen to Castle on the Hill. Pure nostalgia. Growing up in Framlingham, driving fast with childhood friends, every small town kid who made it big relates to this one. And I Don't Care, two of pop's biggest names, both famous introverts, singing about hating crowded parties. You know, what more can I say? Justin Bieber and Ed Sheeran on that one. And it lands because it's a mission, not flex. You know, just admitting to, bro, I don't like big parties. So I can relate to that song. I can relate to that song. For those of you that can relate to that song as well, not to worry, it's coming right up after Castle on the Hill. So enjoy this nostalgic throwback song from Ed Sheeran.
1: When I was 6 years old, I broke my leg. I was running from my brother.

stories this hour. Nigeria is the only country we have for lesser word acts that could destabilize the nation. Remember, we are one big family. The All Progressives Congress has released a revised presidential campaign come list ahead of the 2027 general election, naming FCT Minister Yusuf Nwike, Osun Governor Adeola Adeleke, Delta Governor Sharif Obuhari, and Anambra Governor Chukwuma Soludo among its members. President Bola Tinubu will head the council with Vice President Kassim Shettima and APC National Chairman Lintawe Iwatada as Vice Chairman. Senator Abdulaziz Yari has been named Director General, while Governor Hope Uzodinma will serve as Secretary.

0: bestowed on the executive chairman and founder of the BUA Group, Alhaji Abdul Samad Rabiu. On the foreign scene, former Democratic Republic of Congo President Joseph Kabila has been named leader of a new rebel coalition seeking to oust the government. The Front for the Federation of the Nation says it will coordinate resistance forces, including thorough use of force. Britain's domestic intelligence chief, Ken McCallum, says M15 is devoting more resources to countering state threats than during the Cold War. He described Russia as the country's one state aggressor, warning that threats from foreign adversaries have quadrupled. In the sports, Cristiano Ronaldo scored as Al Nassr beat Uzbekistan's Neftchi Fergana 3-1 in the AFC Champions League after kickoff was delayed by an hour following a missile alert in Riyadh, Saudi Arabia. Angela opened the scoring before Ronaldo doubled the lead. Rwanda has signed a 10-year deal to host Formula One racing, with the African Grand Prix expected to begin in the early 2030s. The race will take place on a new circuit in Bogosre near Kigali and will mark Formula One's return to Africa for the first time since 1993. Those are the stories we covered this hour. Nigeria is the only country we have that support acts that could destabilize the nation. Remember, we are one big family.
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0: and gentlemen, welcome back. It's still the afternoon drive in Rhythm 92.7, and it's time for Perspectives. For those of you that do not know, or for those of you that are joining in for the first time, this is that segment where we have opinions. Two people or two or more people, one topic, and rarely any agreement. This is Rhythm 93.7, and this is Perspectives, where we do not look for the middle, we look for the line in the sand. And today's question is being a good woman enough to make you a good wife? Before we go into that, I've got two people joining us virtually. I've got Chimera and I have got Osato, but I would like them to introduce themselves before we take it any further. And by the way, I inform you guys on what stance each person is taking before we begin, so you're aware. Again, the topic is being a good woman enough to make you a good wife? And we have Chimera, who is for the topic, and we have Osato, who is against the topic. So without further ado, I'll let my guests introduce themselves.
1: Hi everybody, good evening Osato. Good evening, listeners. My name is Chida. I'm a Kenyan Doha, and I'm so happy to be here.
2: Hi everyone, my name is Osato Hire Irada. I'm a debater against the claim, and I'm also excited to be here.
0: Thank you. So as usual, how we go on this, each claim, I think it was from yesterday, we switched it up a bit. So each claim, you have 5 minutes on each claim. Once your 5 minutes is up, we move over to the next claim. And we have a couple of claims before, you know, we close the show. You guys are not left out. People like us, you can call in to give your own perspective, or you can call in to let us know who you agree with or who you disagree with and why. The numbers to call: 091-100-2937 or 091-177-1937. I'll say that again. Numbers to call: 091-100-2937 or 091-177-1937. The first claim. And yes, interject how you see fit. And you know, anyone can go first. Whoever feels like they feels stronger to go first, they can go first. Remember, you have only 5 minutes. The first claim: a good woman, kind, loyal, God-fearing, faithful, already has what it takes to be a good wife. Everything else is just logistics she can learn.
2: Can you repeat the question, please?
0: By the way, your 5 minutes has already begun.
2: Yes.
0: A good woman, kind, loyal, God-fearing, faithful, already has what it takes to be a good wife. Everything else is just logistics she can learn.
2: Okay. You can go.
1: Okay. Hi. Before I proceed to argue whether being a good woman is enough to make someone a good wife, I believe that we must first establish a basic principle. What does it actually mean to be good? Because I believe that a significant part of the disagreement surrounding this notion comes mainly from the fact that we may be operating from entirely different definitions of goodness. So in our society, particularly here in Nigeria, we have bastardized the idea of good. Not to talk of the idea of a good woman. We bastardized it, we reduced it to a set of behaviors that are not really indicative of good character, right? So we've come to associate goodness with silence, we've associated it with submission without question, we've associated it with, you know, sexual or social repression, emotional repression, So if a woman is considered good because she does not talk back, or she may be considered good because she tolerates disrespect, or she's considered because she has mastered the art of suppressing her emotions or even abandoning her preference, right? So I just want to also add that a woman can be quiet and she can also be very dishonest. She can be sexually inexperienced and she can be very manipulative. She can as well be submissive and very, very irresponsible. In the same vein, a woman can also be outspoken. She can be assertive. She can be ambitious. She can be confident, very, very confident in her convictions. And still be compassionate, honest, and morally upright. So a society would say that they prefer a woman who never, even if they don't actually say it, even if society doesn't explicitly say it, they prefer a woman who never questions authority, or they may praise a woman for tolerating disrespect, they may describe an outspoken woman as somebody who is just difficult or whatever. So I'm even going to go back to this guy. I got to learn about the virtue of ethics in, I think it was my first year of the university. So it takes our attention towards character traits to make somebody a good person. So we consider qualities like honesty, generosity, self-control, wisdom, and what have you. So virtue ethics makes us look beyond appearance and actually examine character. So a woman who obeys every instruction but consistently lies is not necessarily a good woman. Someone who never challenges her husband but allows him to make decisions without an honest conversation is not necessarily a good wife. A woman who respectfully challenges if she doesn't respectfully hold him accountable and if she refuses to participate in wrongdoing, it doesn't make her a bad wife. So no woman, regardless of how good she is, can single-handedly guarantee the success of a relationship, right? So I just really want to be very clear on the notion: is being a good woman enough to guarantee that she will have a successful woman, a successful marriage? Or are we asking whether the qualities that make a woman genuinely good are enough to make her a good wife in the sense that she brings the necessary moral character to her marriage? So I think that's what I want to talk about first before I even start going into what the scripture says about a good woman. So I'm going to let my opponent speak next.
2: All right. Okay, so am I addressing, should I also counter what she said, or am I just replying to the claim?
0: The claim is a good woman, kind, love, God-fearing, faithful, already has what it takes to be a good wife. Everything else is just logistics she can learn.
2: Right, okay, so I agree with the claim, and I'll try to reply both to what she said and also to this claim. It's good that you gave definitions, because as you said, I think...
0: Unfortunately, the time is up, and we have to move over to the next claim. The next claim. Being a good person has nothing to do with being a good partner. You can be kind, honest, and faithful, and still be terrible at communication, conflict, or compromise, which is what actually breaks marriages.
2: Absolutely, and that is actually the point that I was going to make with the previous claim. Being a good woman is the foundation, but marriage asks more than just good character. It's almost as if we imagine that role to be automatic for good people. If that was the case, we wouldn't have so many divorces, because there are plenty of good women who have had failed marriages. So goodness is a trait. Marriage, I would say, is a skill. You know, it's almost like any other thing, really, because nobody says a good person is automatically a good surgeon, for example. So I really assume they're automatically a good wife, you know, and this is the point I was actually going to make before as well. I think it's it relates to both claims. It is not just logistics, it is not just something that can be minimized, because we're treating the learning process, which is very fundamental to the growth of anything, to relationships, we're treating it as if it was minor or automatic. You know, so learning to communicate, handle conflict, manage your home, it takes more than just being good. It's not about being, it's about being and doing. So being alone isn't enough.
1: Okay, before a woman becomes somebody's wife, she's already a human being with foundation. She's already a human being with values, with convictions, and she already probably most likely has established her own ways of relating to others. So now, marriage introduces new responsibilities, but it does not erase the character that she has already developed, right? So just like you'd expect an honest person to bring honesty to your business, we expect a responsible person to bring responsibility. It is reasonable to expect a woman to build the virtues that she has cultivated into her own marriage or the home that she desires to build.
2: Absolutely.
1: Yeah, so I'm not saying that marriage does not require any learning, but a woman may be honest and she may be compassionate, but she still needs to learn how to resolve marital disagreements constructively. She may be responsible in managing, she may be responsible, but she may not even have the experience in managing household finances, right? Those areas are legitimate areas of growth, right? So a woman does not become a good person for the first time at the altar. She already brings the character that formed her into a being, first of all, into the marriage, and then she learns how to apply it within the realities of shared life with her partner or her spouse. So marriage may be a cause for a refinement of character or a test of her values, and it's even reveal areas where she needs to grow. Jigget, so
2: yeah, I do. But doesn't that mean that you are agreeing with me in the sense that by saying that, then goodness alone isn't enough? You just admitted that learning is required.
1: I'm not trying to say that. You know what people say? Goodness is good girl, no they pay. The good woman, no they pay. That kind of thing. People think that kind of thing is a transaction. Because I am good or because you're good, don't expect to have a good person. Like when I understand why people say, because I've seen women who are faithful, supportive, committed to their partners, only to be betrayed or what have you. So experiences like this are real, and I will not dismiss them, but I want to examine conclusion we draw from experiences like that. So if a woman is good to a man and he still treats her badly, yes, I'm only just trying to say that goodness is not useless here. A man's failure to appreciate a good woman

Robin Thicke and Lost Without You. It is still the rhythms of the night here on Rhythm 93.7 FM. It is 9:29 on the clock here in the studio. And I am David, still with you for another half hour or thereabout. So, the story goes, this young lady was approached by a young man at a club or a party, and they exchanged flirtatious comments, including she telling him that he had beautiful lips, you know. And when someone compliments you in that

automatically you start to get interpretations, you'll make interpretations in your head. It's just normal human nature, right? Now, the interpretation in some cases may not be, you know, totally explicitly sexual, right? It could just be, oh, okay, you know what, this person thinks I look good, or this person thinks I have this feature, you know, that they think is my strongest feature or something like that, without necessarily adding anything sexual to it. But then again, some other people just, you know, go gung-ho with their thought. They go to town with it, yeah? Which this brother man did, essentially. So he thought, okay, since you're feeling my lips, since you think I have gorgeous lips, how about you come taste them? I mean, you know, it ain't nothing but a small thing, isn't it? And then so he made that move, and it blew up in his face because she, you know, took offense. Yeah. So do you think he moved too quick? Do you think he was a little out of line? Do you think, you know what, since they're both adults and they were both flirting, not a problem, right? Do you think she overreacted? Do you think she could have, you know, handled it better? Because, by the way, she went on social media and, you know, dragged that gentleman 9 ways to Sunday. Yeah, so do you think she overreacted? Do you think he shouldn't have? I want to know what your thoughts are, gentlemen and ladies. Yeah, if you're a woman, how would you react to that sort of overture, you know? A brother came at you that way. How would you react? Would you feel comfortable? Would you feel as though, okay, you know what? He's feeling me so much so that he just, you know, wants to make out in the moment. I mean, hey, let's not pretend like there aren't, you know, one extravaganzas. Yeah, I'm talking one night stands. People have one night stands every time, every day, everywhere. You go to a party, you meet someone, you guys, you know, exchange pleasantries, you hit it off quickly, you know, it feels like you've known each other for a minute. Next thing you know, you end up at each other's place and, you know, voila. Or you meet each other at a club, or at the club rather, and self same thing happens. So it's normal. It's just the normal adult social behavior. All right, yeah. But in this case, he didn't say let us have sex. No, he didn't say that. He just said let's make out, and making out is, you know, second base, right? So you go first base, which is just, you know, kissing, second base, kissing and touching. Essentially, that's what it is. So he said, let's, you know, let's go make out, let's go do second base. And she took offense. I want to know, who do you think overreacted, dude or honey? Let me know exactly what your thoughts are. 0812-806-2337 on WhatsApp. Let's back music. Ladies and gentlemen, her name is Beyoncé, and this one is entitled Poison.

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Silence of the Night on Rhythm 93.7 FM, 9:47 on the clock. Just a couple of minutes before we're out of here. But before we do that, let's take this message. Oma says, I think he was wronged. Then she brackets it. I personally find it very disrespectful, but I also think she is overreacting. It's just the normal social behavior in that setting. If it makes me uncomfortable, I'll just tell the person and move on. Hashtag rhythms of the night. Right then, thank you very much, Oma, for that particular one. So in case you're wondering, just read that message in response to the question I asked earlier. How would you feel, or what would be your reaction if someone you met, that's as a woman right now, and you complimented his looks, or you complimented, in this case, his lips, and then minutes later, he's texting you after you both exchanged your contact or your social media. He's texting you if you wanted to, you know, make out. If you wanted to exchange, lip syncing or lip meet and greet outside. In other words, if you wanted to, you know, make out. We should involve kissing, by the way. So, yeah, how would you feel if someone you just met at a social setting, maybe a party, a club, and, you know, all of that, if he did that after you both just exchanged friendly, albeit flirtatious remarks, right, or comments as he were? How would you feel? Would you feel thrilled? Would you jump at the thrill of it all? Or would you feel, you know, uncomfortable? Yeah. Emma says she would find it rather disrespectful, but then she thinks that the lady is overreacting. It's just something she could have just brushed off and moved the heck on, right? But then the bar came on too strong. Yeah, so as a gentleman, would you do that? I mean, would you move to someone that way? Have you done that, by the way? Right, and if you, you know, if you found yourself in that situation where a lady whom you considered attractive at a social setting, in this case I'm using a club for instance, and she says, hey, you have beautiful eyes, or you have pretty lips, in this case of a gentleman here, you know, you have kissable lips, or you have pretty lips, or you have lovely lips, or you have you're very tall, or you've got, you know, this feature or that feature, and so on and so forth, and then, you know, you guys just exchange and you move on. Would you make a move? Would you do something extra just to act on the fact that she was attracted to you in some regard? Would you do that? That was the question, right? But anyway, let's swing back in the music, as we wind down, okay? Next up, something courtesy of Craig David, and he features Sting on this one. It's entitled Rise and Fall.

Yes, indeed. The Rise and Fall, Craig David and Sting. And this, ladies and gentlemen, is where we start to pull the curtains down. It has been another beautiful, beautiful evening spent with you. I would absolutely love that we do this again tomorrow. All right, if you will be there, I will definitely be here. Okay? Yes, indeed. So, it's a date, isn't it? Yeah, tomorrow. See ya at the same time on the Rhythms of the Night at 9 p.m. But of course, catch me much earlier from 6 p.m. On the evening drive. From me to you, here's kisses. There you go. If you're already home, good for you. If you're still going home, don't worry. Just stay tuned to the rhythm and you cannot go wrong. My name is David. I'll see you tomorrow. Have a good one. I'm running away right here and right now, courtesy of the cause.

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And the first time

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